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Fresh anointing. 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

0: And I praise the Lord like you're crazy. 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You win. Because your heavenly Father is getting ready to jump up in this.
1: Song. It goes like this. Listen.

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Somebody scream in here.

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All I can say is, Lord, you're my everything. 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
1: Parents, hello, boys and girls. Welcome to Adventures with Donomi. I am Greta, your writer and narrator. Today's episode is entitled, I Trust You on This One. Uncle Richard was getting ready for market and there was no reason to wake up Donomi. I'm a bit early today, he told himself. I will allow her to sleep and I will have her accompany me on the outreach later. He went downstairs and started putting his bags in order. One for fruits, another for vegetables, one for green seasonings, and a huge one for provisions. He always kept an extra one just in case. He placed on his cap and reached for his keys. Donomi handed them to him. Uncle Richard literally jumped. Donomi, he said, you startled me. To see Uncle Richard frightened that way threw Donomi into a fit of uncontrollable laughter. You are that easily frightened, Uncle Richard? She asked him, still laughing. And Uncle Richard held him to his chest. I mean, Donomi, I didn't hear you come down the stairs and I didn't see you around anywhere. I just thought that it was a bit too early to wake you up today. I thought I'd let you get some sleep. And miss the market, Uncle Richard? Oh, no, no, no, no, no, no, no way. Uncle Richard looked upward with his palms facing the same direction. He took the shopping list from off the fridge and they were off. His usual parking spot was available and Donomi commended him. You see, Uncle Richard, she said, If you were 5 minutes earlier or 5 minutes later, you would have missed it. Then it's a good thing that I'm 5 minutes on time, he told her. 5 minutes on time? In fact, I think I will just leave that one alone. They went through the market as usual, with vendors greeting Uncle Richard first and then Donomi. She smiled. And Uncle Richard kept the conversations brief. They always ended with a, say hi to the family, man. They stopped to buy some cane juice. Uncle Richard, Donomi whispered to him. Uncle Richard, it is not on the list. Uncle Richard shrugged his shoulders. He wanted some veggie pudding, but he didn't say anything to Donomi. But Donomi, being Donomi, seeing him heading in that direction, followed him silently, making a mental note of how many things he would buy that were not on the list. He stopped to talk to Albert. No pudding today, Mr. Wallace, Albert said to him. The Douglases won't be coming. Donomi bowed her head to hide her smile. Did you say anything, Donomi? Uncle Richard asked her.
2: Nothing at all, Uncle Richard, she said.
1: Albert asked about Mommy and Charles, and Uncle Richard gave him the assurance that they were both all right. Be sure to greet them for me, he told Uncle Richard. Will do, man, Uncle Richard said. They stopped by the regular vendors to pick out all that they needed. Time to get home, Uncle Richard said to Donomi.
2: But Uncle Richard, Donomi said to him, and he knew that a question was coming, whether he had the answer to it or not.
1: Bring them on, Donomi, he said.
2: Uncle Richard, why do you always refer to your friends as man and not by their names?
1: Just an old habit, Dolome, he said casually.
2: Okay, nothing else.
1: All right then, if you say so, Uncle Richard told her. But anytime you are ready with another question,

0: Vinius saw them, said hi, and asked about Mummy. "How is Sister Wallace?" she asked Donome.
1: "Oh, Mummy is just fine, Sister Ivinia, and thank you for asking. Please pass on my regards. It was good seeing her at the market last week.
0: Our men's group will be visiting Brother Alexson on Tuesday," Uncle Richard said to her. "Just last week, Vi and I were going through some photos from NCUC, and there he was, guitar in his hand. They were inseparable, he and that guitar. I never heard him sing, though," he said to her.
1: "I did the singing," she told Uncle Richard.
0: "And that's understandable."
1: "Oh, yes. By the way, Brother Wallace, I need to pick up some veggie pudding to take back home."
0: Tough luck," Uncle Richard said to her. "None today." "Are you serious?"
1: "Very," he responded.
0: "Well then, I just might take my bags and head to the bus stop."
1: "We are done here," Uncle Richard said to her.
0: "Why don't me and Donna just drop you off?"
1: "That would be nice," she concluded.
0: "Ready to go, Donna?" he asked her.
1: "Yes, Uncle Richard, our shopping list is complete."
0: They stopped to drop off Sister Ivinia and headed home.
1: "Did you say anything, Donna?" Uncle Richard asked.
2: Nothing at all, Uncle Richard. No comments, no questions. Just a free mind with nothing to worry about."
0: "I trust you on this one," he said to her.
2: "Oh, yes," she told him. "I'm glad that you do."
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Come on, you can sing.

0: And I praise the Lord like you're crazy. Let me tell you what. Because see, while you clapping your hands and the devil is wreaking havoc in your home, this confuses the enemy. That's because you're not praising him. Because what's going on? You're praising him because you know the outcome is you win. You win. Because your heavenly Father is the one that is your fucking.
1: This is Hope for Our Generation, brought to you by the Deep Alive Bible Church. Today, God's servant, Pastor Dr. William Kumuyi, will be ministering and praying for you. Expect God to bless you, and you shall be blessed in Jesus' name. Amen.
2: Let us pray. Our great God, we bless your name for bringing us together today. Father, we thank you because of what you've done for us in the past. And we thank you because of what we believe you are going to do in our lives even this very day. Father, we're looking up to you that you will move in our hearts, in our lives, mightily, even this very moment and this time in Jesus' name. We thank you, Lord, because of your love. We praise your name because of your mighty power. And we thank you because you always use your power in your love to deliver your own people and to answer the request of your own people. Therefore, Lord, we're looking up to you now that you will deliver your people from every form of evil in Jesus' name. I pray, Lord, that you will lead us in the right way and that your hand will definitely be mighty upon everyone and set your people free from every attack, every dominion of the devil. Thank you, Lord, because we know you have answered. In Jesus' name, we pray. Today, I want to speak to you on an important subject, and it is the subject of freedom from demonic attacks. It is a subject that none of us should be ignorant about. We need to know the truth about the various forms of attacks caused by Satan, by demons, and by powers of darkness. Not only that, we Christians, those who are born again, those who are children of God, we need to know the truth. And therefore, we as children of God, we as the people of God, we need to know the truth so that this truth we know in the world in which we're living now. Do you know the world in which we're living? The community in which we're living? We cannot say the community is completely free from the oppression of demons. We cannot say the community is completely free of the powers of darkness. Therefore, you need to know how we can be kept free and kept secured from all kinds of demonic attacks. Now, let's talk about people who may not even know the Lord. And these people who do not know the Lord, who do not know the power in the name of Jesus, the authority and the covering in the blood of Jesus, who do not know the truth that set free, oh, they need to understand. They need to know how they can be free from demonic attacks. So then, you need to know the truth about this. That's why I'm devoting this day to talk to you and also to pray for you on freedom from demonic attacks. In John chapter 8, verse 36, "And if the Son therefore shall make you free, ye shall be free indeed." Notice that. "If the Son therefore shall make you free, ye shall be free indeed." The waistband cannot make anyone free. It's the Son of God that can make us free. Killing a ram, making another sacrifice, going to the crossroad, that will not set anybody free. "If the Son, therefore, shall make you free, ye shall be free indeed." Becoming initiated, getting into a secret cult, looking for protection or refuge, so that you'll be protected, so that you'll be free. That doesn't bring freedom. it is the Son of the living God. If the Son, therefore, shall make you free, ye shall be free indeed. Let me tell you this, nobody less in authority than the very Son of God. Nobody less in power than the very Son of God. Nobody less than the Savior, the Messiah, the Christ, the one who died on the cross of Calvary, the one who announced publicly for the freedom and deliverance of all nations, announcing, it is finished. Nobody less than him can set you free and make you remain free indeed and be free permanently. If the Son, therefore, shall make you free, ye shall be free indeed. You know, it's the one that can be with you in the room, in the night, on the road, in the village, when no pastor, when no preacher, when no man can be with you. It's the one that can come into your heart, come into your spirit, come into your home, surround you, and just order his angels to all protect you. He's the only one. If the Son, therefore, shall make you free, ye shall be free indeed. But how does he make us free? Look at verse 32. And ye shall know the truth, and the truth shall make you free. Ye shall know the truth, and the truth shall make you free. What truth do we need to know? Well, first of all, we need to know the truth about what we refer to as demonic attacks. When we speak of demonic attacks, actually it has many branches. It has many areas. There are some kinds of attacks that doesn't affect you in the physical. That is, it doesn't make you sick. It may just be that a kind of repeated downfall or defeat is coming in a person's life. An attack from the enemy, an attack from demonic spirits. Or it may just be that a person is having incessant, constant miscarriage. She gets pregnant all right, but she never carries it through. At a particular time, she will see a kind of thing, maybe during the day or during the night, and immediately she sees that thing, the pregnancy will be lost. And there are other people, it may be that they never make progress. Well-qualified people. And people that you will think, and they're lucky to have been educated here and educated abroad. And they're lucky to have such a certificate that is, you know, very great. And, you know, it can get almost any job. And yet, they never hold down to a job. Within a few months, they lose the job. Then they get in again, then they lose it again. Then they get in again, and it's the same story that is repeated all the time. Other people, it just appears that the family is scattered in a mysterious way. And problems that you will think that any educated person, any average person should be able to settle in the family, they scatter. He builds up again, they scatter. He builds up again, they scatter. Other people have some kinds of sicknesses. And it is when they finish all the money they have, the sickness eventually will just disappear. And then when money comes in again and there's a little money there, the sickness may be on a member of the family very close to them that they have to spend all their money. And they go from time to time like this. It looks like they are working only to kind of take sicknesses away. Other people have some kinds of sicknesses that cannot be diagnosed. Oppression. Or it may be like it's slavery, a bondage to a kind of thing. That the person wants to be free, cannot be free. Or a heavy yoke. Well, whatever these activities of Satan are, we know that a person that knows the truth can be set free and can be made free by the power of the Lord. But then, let me just show you from the scriptures so that you will see that actually there are a lot of branches to what we call demonic attacks. Let's look at Acts chapter 10, verse 38. Now, how God anointed Jesus of Nazareth with the Holy Ghost and with power, who went about doing good and healing all that were oppressed of the devil, for God was with him. It says, healing all that were oppressed of the devil. That tells us very clearly that some sicknesses, a lot of sicknesses we may even say, are caused by oppression of the devil. So then there is something that the Bible calls satanic oppression. And these kinds of oppression result in mysterious sicknesses. If you look at the healing ministry of the Lord Jesus Christ, you will see that his healing ministry was concerned with real, weighty, terrible, heavy, tormenting sicknesses. When we talk about the healing ministry of Jesus Christ, we're not talking about healing fatigue, tiredness. We're not talking about just dealing with a minor

things that were really direct torments of the devil. Let's look at the first recorded healings of the Lord Jesus Christ in Matthew chapter 4. Matthew chapter 4 verse 24. And his fame went throughout all Syria, and he brought unto him all sick people that were taken with divers diseases and torments. Stop there for a moment. Diseases and torments. That is, these diseases were just not ordinary diseases. They came along with torments, terrific, terrible torments. That these people, they will know the sickness is there, but then they will not be able to sleep. The pain, excruciating pain, and the torment, terrible torment. It says they were taken with diverse diseases and torments. Then look at the next category, those that were possessed with devils. When the Bible talks of being possessed with devils, it will take us a long time to be able to go through the scriptures and see what possession with demons or devils, or they actually cause in people's lives. But let me just explain it to you like this in a way for you to understand. When a person possesses something, then you control the use of that thing. You possess a little Bible, you control the use of it. You possess a little exercise book or box or whatever, you control the use of it. Come to the body. You possess your own hands and you control the use of it. You possess your little mouth and you control the use of it. How about your brain? How about your eyes? You decide what you want to read, what you want to memorize, what you want to do. You possess, because of that, you control its use. But now look at this. When the devil possesses an individual, he does not generally possess everything the individual has. He doesn't possess all the hands, the feet, the ears, the nose, every part. But he can possess a particular faculty. If he possesses, for example, the mind and the brain, he controls it. And the person that has that brain or that mind is not able to say what he wants, do what he wants. He behaves in a way that you will know is not in control of his mind, of his brain. Or it may be the devil is in possession of the nervous system. And the nervous system is not under the control of the man. It is the evil spirit. It is the evil power that controls the nervous system that evil spirit has possessed. Or any other kind of part of the body, it is the devil possessing that part that controls that part. The Bible says there, those that were possessed with devils. Then another category, those which were lunatics, completely insane. And those that had the palsy, and he healed them. You will see that in these sicknesses here, they are not just ordinary headache and mild kind of tiredness or little ulcer or little thing here, little thing there. I mean, real tormenting sicknesses. And they were caused by the devil. You know, the devil has not changed. What he did then is still doing today. Not only that he's doing it today, he's multiplying his activities because he knows that his time is short. So then, number one branch of what we refer to as demonic attacks could be sicknesses, oppression, possession that are caused by the devil. Mysterious sicknesses. A kind of a sickness that will not be diagnosed. You find sometimes a person may go to the hospital, and you may know people that they are sick, and when they get to the hospital, immediately they get to the hospital, the doctor wants to test them and they cannot see anything, and they say, you are well. They say there's no problem with this individual. He says, well, I feel well now, but before I came it was all terrible. In the cold room I'll be sweating as if I was in the hot sun. And I don't know what's happening to me. Well, they say, according to our own discovery, you are all right. He leaves that place, and 5 minutes after, the thing comes back again. If he goes back the next week for checkup again, while he's trying to do the checkup, they say there's nothing. They can't find anything. Isn't that mysterious? That the fellow knows I am suffering. And the devil will not allow the doctors and any of the people that want to help and care, will not allow

0: allow them to know that this man is dying. That's mysterious. Look at Luke chapter 13 from verse 11. And behold, there was a woman which had a spirit of infirmity 18 years and was bowed together and could in no wise lift up herself. Here we have a woman that the Bible says directly, and there's no mention of words here. It says that the woman had a spirit of infirmity. A spirit of infirmity. Well, if you understand the language, it means very clearly a spirit responsible for the infirmity. It means a spirit capable of making that infirmity to be in the life of the woman. Isn't that the normal meaning? A spirit of infirmity, the spirit that came into the life of the woman and then caused the infirmity. And it says was bowed down together and could in no wise lift up herself. And here we are told the spirit of infirmity just quietly entered into the woman and for 18 long years kept the woman bowed, and she could in no wise lift up herself. You see that? That's a kind of mysterious sickness that doctors will not be able to diagnose. Look at verse 16. And ought not this woman, being a daughter of Abraham, whom Satan has bound, lo, these 18 years be loosed from this bond on the Sabbath day? So then Jesus revealed that in this case, it was the devil that caused the problem. It was Satan that caused the problem. So then we call this too satanic attack or demonic attack. And it's another branch on what we're looking at in the Word of God. Demonic attacks have various manifestations. You can see one thing there. Now, let's now look at it in a very, in some deep way, extensive manner. Have you found that there are people, that there are many attempts on their lives, mysterious attempts? They just come from one accident, they get into another accident. Another accident, they get into another accident. And then they begin to limit their traveling. And even as they limit their traveling, you will discover that a person who has been getting accidents on the road, he begins to get accidents in the house. There may be a glass door. He knows the glass door is there because it's his house. He just runs into that glass door. What's the devil trying to do? It's the devil, it's a murderer, wanting to destroy the man. Now, if the devil can destroy the person that is living, the person that is active and walking here in the open, what do you think of the child still in the womb? Oh yes, the devil also can do something like that too. It's a murderer. And the devil has no consideration. You say that that baby inside the womb is innocent. That's what I'm saying. That the devil doesn't care for the innocence. And many times you will find that a woman can be pregnant, and yet evil powers can show something in the dream or do something one way or the other, and the pregnancy comes down. Sometimes it's so painful, it may be at 7 months, at 8 months, that pregnancy is lost. At other times, 3 months or 2 months or 5 months, and sometimes it happens so constantly. Why? Because the devil is a murderer, and he will send his spirits of death to attack. And when these things happen, the joy that the believer should have is that when you know the truth, you will be delivered by the power of the Almighty God. Mark chapter 9 from verse 17. And one of the multitude answered and said, Master, I brought unto thee my son, which hath a dumb spirit. And wheresoever he taketh him, he teareth him, and he foameth, and gnasheth with his teeth, and pineth away. Stop there for a moment. Here is his son. And with all that we know, this is a young person. What wicked thing, what bad thing, what evil thing has a child like this done with all this suffering? You know, can you see the wickedness of the devil? Can you see what has the child done? Of a child, from when the child was very young, verse 22, and oftentimes it has cast him into the fire and into the water to destroy him. You see that? That the devil is a murderer. And you see that he uses many, many methods to destroy people, to kill people. He said, he'll cast him into the fire. If you can imagine in your own mind, to picture what a child would look like now, the bruises in the bodies of the child, the bones in the body of the child. Think about it. And sometimes get him into the fire. And if people were not there to rescue the child would just have died up like that, drowned in the water. And then it says, but if thou canst do anything, have compassion on us and help us. The trouble has been so much. They had gone to so many places that the father was not even doubting whether there is any kind of solution at all. If thou canst do anything, my question to you is, any solution, any deliverance, any freedom, can the Lord do it? Oh yes, the Lord can do it. How will the Lord do it? That brings me to the area of how to have freedom. And you will have freedom, no matter the oppression, no matter whatever kind of possession, no matter the activities of evil powers. You can have complete deliverance. John chapter 8, verse 32. And ye shall know the truth, and the truth shall make you free. Ye shall know the truth, and the truth shall make you free. This is the confidence we have, brothers and sisters, that we will know the truth, and the truth will make us free. And you can know the truth, and you will know the truth. And when you know the truth will set you free. This simple statement is a very significant statement, and it is very deep. And we need to take a lot of time, which you don't have for today alone, to explain what it means to know the truth and to be set free by the truth. But let's look at this. What kind of truth? Number one, the truth about Jesus Christ. Many people have fears in their lives. Many people are under bondage because they do not know the truth about Jesus Christ. What truth about Jesus Christ do you need to know? The truth about Jesus Christ is this, that Jesus had existed from all eternity, before Lucifer was made, created, before the fallen angels ever came into existence, before a single demon ever came into existence, and before all the human beings in the world now, before they were ever made, before they were born, Jesus had been from all eternity. It's the Ancient of Days. It's the person that had been from all eternity saying, I am. That is, before Abraham was, I am. And therefore we know, because he's the Ancient of Days, and he has all authority, and he has all power, and all the powers of darkness, they have to bow before him. If you know the truth about that Jesus Christ, you'll be set free. Know the truth about Jesus Christ, and you will be set free. Don't you remember when he was in his earthly ministry? Anywhere he went and demonic spirits were tormenting people. When he just got there, before he opened his mouth, before he ever said a single word, all those demons will be crying out, what have we to do with you? We know thee, who thou art. You are the Son of the Holy One. And he will tell them, be quiet, peace be still. That was it. They kept quiet immediately. Or when he touched the demon-possessed people, or when he commanded and said, come out and never return to this place again, immediately it was so. He didn't have to battle for 5 minutes, 1 hour, 3 days. The moment he gave a word of command and authority, that person was delivered. Know the truth about Jesus. Know the truth about Jesus. That all power in heaven and on earth has been given unto him. And he said, I am with you. I am with you always till the end of the world. When you know that truth and you hold on to that truth, you will not be under oppression. Number two, know the truth about Satan and about the demons and about the powers of darkness. If you know the truth that the devil is for you like a toothless lion, the devil for you is like a defeated foe. The devil For you, it's like a person who has lost all his power, all his pungency, and all the evil sin that he can do. The Lord has defeated him on the cross of Calvary. The Bible says that when he died on the cross, he made a show of those evil spirits openly. He triumphed over them on the cross. And therefore, when you know the truth that Satan is not powerful, that's if you know the truth. If you are under the mark of the blood of Jesus, Satan cannot do anything against you. And that you really should be free and completely free. Not only that, that leads me to the next truth. The truth about the blood of Jesus. The blood of Jesus. When you have time, you go through on your own. That in the Old Testament, God told the children of Israel, apply the blood on the doorposts and the lintels of the houses where you are. And when I see the blood, I will pass over you. That's what he did. If you know the truth about the blood of Jesus, think about this. The Bible says that Jesus Christ shed his blood on our behalf. And it says, the blood of Jesus speaketh better things than the blood of Abel. Greater things than the blood of Abel. More effective things than the blood of Abel. Think about that. The blood of the animals, they will not be up to the blood of Abel. And if the blood of Jesus Christ speaketh better things than the blood of Abel, how can you compare? How can you compare the blood of Jesus and the blood of those animals shed in the land of Egypt to cover the houses of those Israelites? Those people were delivered. Those people were set free. And today, if you know the power in the blood of Jesus, the power in the blood of Jesus, and it says, when I see the blood, I will pass over you. Another truth, ye shall know the truth, and the truth shall set you free. Know the truth of who a child of God is. Who a child of God is. Do you know, a child of God is different from somebody in the world. A child of God is a child of the King. He's the one that has the mark of God upon him. His name is in the book of life. And the name of God has been stamped upon him. And when the devil or the demons or the powers of darkness, when they see you, they know that you are different, because God always makes a difference. Do you remember the children of Israel again in Egypt? There was darkness in Egypt. But then God protected the areas where the children of Israel were living, and all the darkness could not affect them. You are different. You are different. Know your rights. Know the truth about who you are. If you are really born again, if you are a real child of God, if you are living free from sin, you are living free from all the evil things that the people of the world are doing, and you are a child of God, stay free, stand free, you will be free, and stand on the truth, and stand in the truth. And I want you to pray, and I will pray for you and pray with you as well. And I want you to just tell the Lord, think about all that has been happening to you. Meditate on it. Don't just shrug your shoulder and say, it doesn't concern me. Think about your life. Are there things that are the works of Satan, activities of demons, attacks of evil spirits, familiar spirits in your life? Is there anything that the devil is doing to ruin you, to destroy you, either in your place of work, in your family, or to even ruin your Christian life? Think about them, meditate on them, and then stand in your ground. Stand on your feet, and you tell the Lord, all these things will have to stop, because now I know the truth about Jesus, the truth about the defeat of Satan, the truth about the blood of Jesus, and the truth about the privilege and the authority of a child of God. Talk to the Lord in prayer. Talk to the Lord in prayer. And the Lord has all the power to deliver you. And you can be completely free. That not a single thing from the devil can remain again. You can be free. You can be free. Stand your ground. Hold on to the promises of God. Those promises will never change. Already you have learned about the freedom, the liberty, the deliverance that we have because of Jesus, because of the defeat of Satan, because of the blood of Jesus, and because of the privilege of a child of God. Why don't you just raise your voice to the Lord and praise the name of the Lord. Affirm, confirm that you are free. That you are free. that the devil cannot have his way in your life again. Ye shall know the truth, and the truth shall make you free. Hold on to that truth. Stand on that truth. Remain in that truth. And let nothing shift you away from the position of a person who knows the truth of the defeat of Satan and of the power of Jesus Christ. And give yourself to praying. Give yourself to believing. Give yourself to standing your ground and standing on the promises of God. You'll never be the same again.
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Let us pray. Good morning, Jesus. Now having you here, I hear joy bells whenever you are near. No more sorrow, no more fears. For you have given us power. That's why with your victory we cheer. For this is the day that you have made. And no matter what it looks like, sounds like, or very well may be, I will rejoice and be glad in it. Father, first of all, we want to thank you for life that exists in us today at this very hour. I want to thank you for help to do any and everything. We want to thank you for strength that enables us with the ability to fulfill our purpose in you. For if it had not been for your power, this day would not exist. So, Father, we just want to say thank you. I praise you, Father, for your goodness, your kindness, your mercy, and your wonderful grace. Father, I just want to thank you for after all the things I've been through. I want to thank you for the things that I didn't understand, that were not a part even of my plans. Things that rock my boat, and I thank you, God, for calming my sea. You, Jesus, allowed it to be. When things were good and things were bad, you, Jesus, never left me, neither did you forsake me. For, Lord, you've been so good to me. I've had disappointments, I've had letdowns, I've had drama, I had trauma, some darker days and sleepless nights. But you, Jesus, were right there for me. Jesus, I could hear your voice speak so clear. Say, I still love you. Thank you, Jesus, for your love. Thank you for loving me enough to witness your unfathomable wonders. Lord, you are the only wonderful one. You are the wonder in my soul. There will never be another like you. You are the king that can never be dethroned. I need your touch. Touch me now. Touch me again. Well, I want to be touched by you, for I'm in your hand. You are the potter and I am the clay. I am on the wheel. Mold me and make me and shape me into what you need me to be. For you, Jesus, are the righteous that's never done wrong. You are the absolute answer to every question. You are the joy that flows in my mind and in the midst of confusion. That's why I call your name, Jesus. For your name is a strong tower, and we are the righteous and we run therein. You, Jesus. Because everything else has to come subject to your name, Jesus. Jesus. It's just something about calling your name, Jesus. There's power in your name. There's healing in your name. There's victory in your name.

and to rest, rule, and abide with me. Oh, sweet Jesus, you are the sweet lily in the valley of decision. Sweet Jesus, the star that shines brighter than the situation. Thank you, Lord, for never leaving me when I was wrong. Forgive me again, Jesus, this day. Forgive me. Lord, I want to be saved. Save me from myself. Not the things that others may know, but save me from my DNA. Save me from the perpetual sins of my ancestors. Save me today. Those things that don't have faces, but they've got spirits. They have a nature that can lead us to destruction. Save me, Lord. I come against sickness and disease that others have died from, but I'm still here. Yet I praise you, Lord, and I come against everything that would try to detour, to distract me from executing the plan for my life and building the kingdom of God. I come against the things that lie dormant to launch an attack on the possibilities for progression in our lives. Father, I pray for our children's lives and our seed, generations to come, for all that the enemy did to us in the past. I cancel every assignment with the authority of the blood of Jesus and the blood that makes the wrong right, the blood that straightens out the crooked and the twisted, turns the backward around and puts you in front of the wicked. Oh, saint of God, you have, yes, you have the authority to speak life to dead situations. You've gotten weary, but you can't faint. You may be tired, frustrated, and baffled, bewildered, despondent because of life. But oh, my sister and oh, my brother, hold on. Push through, climb over it, go around it. If you can't fly, then run. If you can't run, then walk. If you can't walk, then crawl. By all means, keep on moving. I need a change. You need a change. We need a change. We need a change in our minds, from poverty to a perspective of prosperity.

of making a change for the better. Father, I pray today that you would change us. Change us for the better. Change us in our assessing life according to your word and your will. Your word is the entrance of life and light. Now, Father, as we go through this day,

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I invoke your spirit of excellence, that you will be proud of what you would see in me. And I will glorify you, and I will glorify your name, because nothing is bigger than it. And the things that we pray, we have the confidence that you will perform them. Father, we thank you for this time, that you would keep us and protect us as we go through this day, as we speak life in this day. In Jesus' name, thank God.

9:10. Good morning, Dominica. Good morning. Another beautiful morning. Accept my simple wish of a blessed morning, wrapped with love, tied with care, and sealed with prayers, and keeping you safe always.

Brother Julius Cobbett. Good morning to you. Wish you a blessed Saturday down there in Florida. Nelly Nichols, good morning to you. Blue Blue. The early risers, Janice Sharpless. Out in Vegas. Elsa Roy, I heard it's your birthday today. If I must walk through a valley today. Madea 66 in Ernest in Florida, good morning.

is a lamp to my feet and a light to my path. Psalm 119, verse 105. Lord, thank you for this new morning.

renew a restful space to unwind, a grateful heart and a peaceful atmosphere to enjoy the weekend as well. Heavenly Father, I praise you for the gift of this Saturday morning, a beautiful gift of rest. Thank you for bringing me through the busy weekend, allowing me to pause, breathe, and reflect on your goodness. Lord, refresh my body, mind, and spirit today, washing away any lingering exhaustion or worry from the week. Lord, fill my home with peace and harmony, making it a haven of joy, safety, and love for myself and my family. Lord, guide my steps in whatever way, whatever I do, whether I'm catching up on tasks, spending time with loved ones, or simple resting in your presence. Lord, keep me anchored in gratitude, helping me to appreciate the small blessings and moments of joy throughout this day. Lord, I commit this weekend into your hands, trusting that you're renewing my strength for the days ahead. In Jesus' name.

0: in my salvation. 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The Lord is the stronghold of my life. Of whom shall I be afraid? Lord, even before I ask you for anything today, I simply want to say thank you. Thank you for this breath of life. Thank you because despite the invisible battles,
1: my brother Carlton Dangleman Lockton in Houston, Texas,
0: you have never abandoned.
1: He says thank you for the inspirational tune.
0: There were moments when I
1: say hi to your beautiful wife, okay? Mrs. Dangleman.

Good morning, good morning. I know that it is only my dear, 6 to 6. Praying for her, the recovery of her sister, Francilla. As she be healed.

Good morning to my friend Belfast in the Bronx this morning. My mom says hi, okay? Belfast in the Bronx. I've tried to move forward alone. Brothers Cyrus Raphael in California. I wanted to be strong before everyone. But the further I walk from your presence, the more my soul becomes empty. Just the inspiration you need on this Saturday morning. So today, Lord, Alex, good morning to you. I come to lay down my good morning to your family as well. Hoping everyone is okay. Your mom. It's a beautiful morning to her, okay? And thank you for your greetings to my entire family, to

0: truly saw my struggle. Good morning to my friend Nadia. But you, Lord, locked in as usual in the Browns.
1: You know the silences that weigh upon my heart. And even when my faith.
0: Good morning to Onika and the Queens. Good morning.
1: Even when my
0: tri-state area, Connecticut.
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0: Good morning to you, Arisa. Welcome home.
1: To abandon his child, stay with me tonight. 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
0: Hold strong.

Sylvia Thomas, good morning to you. My friends in St. Kitts, good morning to you, Kelly. Good morning to you, Kimana. Good morning to you, CBL. The many, many locked in there in Nevis and St. Kitts. Antigua, little LA, good morning to you, Queen. Because you are with me, and if you are with me, I will not be afraid today, Lord. I will not be afraid once you're with me.

0: The steadfast love of the Lord never ceases. His mercies never come to an end.
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1: In the year
0: your faithfulness.
1: 2026. 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

0: For this day, it's around just about 8:40 in the morning. More inspiration. Jesus, don't allow the light in me to die this morning.
1: But if you're tired of being strong, if you've been smiling in public but breaking at home,
0: this song is for you this morning.
1: Lying on your bed,
0: stop pretending,
1: staring at the ceiling, begging God to not let you wake up tomorrow. This is for you. If you've been abused, if you've been forgotten, if you're still bleeding from something you never told anyone, I wrote this for you. I don't want to impress you. I just want you to know you're

0: Good morning to you, Petrol and Bertrand in New Jersey. Good morning to your family back home in Dominica. See God. Belated birth, the goodness of your son. Thank God for his grace, his mercies. Good morning to my uncle KK in Chillingford in Canada. And Martin in Georgia. And some special people, Leandra, Janice, Vacas, Marie and Nibs in Salisbury, enjoy this morning. So if I never shout again, from Petrol and Bertrand, good morning. Whisper, if all I can do is cry, let that still be enough for you. Please, don't let the light in me die.
1: Good morning, Matt. Good morning to all conscientious Dominican. I'm taking the time to say happy Sabbath to Auntie Olivia, who is listening, and my crew, my members of my family in house with me right now, just asking for God's protection over them. I have only one son, but God provide me with many kids. Thank you, Matt. Keep doing what you're doing. Thank you.
2: God, if you see me, if you hear me, please don't let the light in me die.
0: Claim the song this morning. Claim the song if it belongs to you. Don't allow the light in you to die.
2: Don't let the light in me die. Fan the ashes, breathe.
0: Bonjour.

disservice to the boy hiding his scars, to the single mom who works all night and prays with a tired heart, to the man who's been rejected, to the teen who's been abused, to the wife who's losing her marriage.

0: sees you. Your light may be dim, but it's still there. And tonight, he won't let it die.
1: Good morning, Matt. Matt, I would like to extend advance birthday greetings to Ketika Matthew and Jean Winston, both celebrating their birthday tomorrow. Wishing them all the best, many, many more years, lots of love, God's blessings, protection, guidance. Matt, do have a blessed weekend. Keep reaching for
2: me, because Port St. Lucie, Mr. Badwell, Eddie Badwilla. Good morning.

I'm leaving the legacy of my husband, and I'm letting the light shine in me. I'm doing foster care, and I have five of them with me this weekend. Thank you for listening.

And say good morning to Mr. Davison Timothy, the representative of the United Progressive Party. Sending warm greetings to his constituency of Roseau Valley, especially Venice, Joseph, and the rest of the family, whose mom passed away last week, and the only centenarian in Mount Prospect present. Locked in this morning. I know you were down for a couple of weeks. Good to know you're feeling much better this morning, my brother. Go and do what you love doing, huh? God is in control. It's the Davidson Timothy in the valley. Good morning.

8:56 in the morning, Dominica. This is Q95 Radio, your family station. A beautiful send off yesterday. If you give a little more than you take. For Miss Joyce Warner. And if you try to fix more. And Mr. Ivan Paltier. If you're was buried. Who takes the time to help a stranger in the rain? In La Pointe yesterday. Is a place for people like you. A beautiful ceremony. Beautiful homily by Deacon Ago Algananda Gallery. If you shine a little light to the family this morning, I want to dedicate this song to you. There's a place for people like, especially the young man Cassim Peltier.

also ladies' mom and dad to rest yesterday. This is no easy feat for any human being, huh?

good morning to Clavier and Quaker and Rita and the family up in La Pointe.

I know a number of you have been trying to call in, but for the week we've been experiencing some real issues, technical issues with the telephone. So if you want to connect, just send me a voice note. Our telephone systems has been giving some serious issues this week. So give me a, send me yourself a voice note, okay? I try to connect with me through the telephone, my phone, 225-6417.

0: 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Remember, it's 4 more days to get confirmed. 4 more days.
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6: Have you ever experienced the whistling, howling, driving winds of a hurricane? The roaring drumbeat of thunderstorms, the continuous crackling bursts and flashes of lightning, again and again. The nerve-wracking sounds of heavy rains and rattling rooftops. 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
4: 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Contact the Electoral Office of Dominica at the confirmation hotlines 767-275-8164 or 617-9595. A message from the Electoral Office of Dominica.

All right, Dominique, we're here at this Saturday. We have four more days to go confirm. And this is our focus for the next 2 hours. I have a team there from the

Seema. Let me do it this time. And they're here to, of course, encourage those of you who have not been confirmed to go forward and confirm, especially those in the diaspora. Well, let me say good morning. Let me say good morning to Mr. Mackenzie and Bob. Bob from the Dominica Business Forum. Daryl Bob, yes. I call him the people's king, huh?

0: 4 days away. The official deadline for voter confirmation is only 4 days away. Avoid last-minute stress. Set aside time to visit your designated confirmation center before the deadline. 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Contact the Electoral Office of Dominica at the confirmation hotlines 767-275-8164 or 617-9595. A message from the Electoral Office of Dominica.
1: Okay, so far we have a total of 20,074 persons who have applied for confirmation, and a total of 2,936 people who have, or persons who have applied for new registration. So that amounts to about 31,010 persons thus far. As the days progress towards the 14th of October, we expect that number to increase. So it will definitely change towards next week, Wednesday. I think we have done quite well. The staff were equipped, were trained, and were ready. We had confirmation centers set up in various constituencies. Every constituency, there were confirmation centers set up so that persons could access the confirmation center in order to get confirmed. Some constituencies, there were more than one, just again for accessibility for persons. I think we have done quite well. I was just looking at the figures for the 2019 elections, and we had a total of 32,171 persons participating in the elections in 2019. And in 2022, we had approximately 19,065 persons casting votes in the elections. So I believe by the 14th of October, we should be somewhere about 35,000 or more. As I say, we have a couple of days to go. The confirmation ends next week, Wednesday, exactly 1 week. We will be opened on Sunday and next Wednesday. Traditionally, we would have been closed on a Sunday and on a Wednesday. But just to, you know, allow for persons to come in, we have decided that we would remain open on Sunday this week from 10 a.m. to 6 p.m. And on Wednesday, we will be open from 9:30 up to 5:30 p.m. And if needs be, if the lines are long, we will extend to allow every person on the 14th to get confirmed. So persons still have the opportunity to get to the confirmation centers. You have 7 days. And for a Dominican citizen, all you require is your passport, or a valid passport, that is, or a valid ID in the form of a social security card or your driver's license. Or if you do not have an ID, you could also use a passport size photo and your birth certificate along with an affidavit. So you still have the opportunity to do so. There are a number of persons that may want to get confirmed. We are open until 5:30 in the afternoon, and on Sunday we are extending it to 6 p.m. And you know, Sunday is a day when most persons are home, they're not at work, and they may have, you know, some free time. So we're encouraging persons to go out there and to get confirmed before the close. I do not have any additional information that the confirmation period is going to be extended. I have not received those instructions from the commission, so I cannot give you any information as to whether we are going to extend or whether we are going to stick to that date. But for what I know from my seat here, that we will end on October 14th, that is next Wednesday.
2: All right, Dominica, you heard the chief election officer, Miss Auntie Joseph, giving the latest stats. I suspect by Monday we'll get an update. But we have, as I said, Mr. Severin McKenzie and Mr. Daryl Bob from the Dominica Business Forum. Let me say good morning to the gentlemen this morning. They've taken some time.
3: Hi, good morning, Matt.
2: Good morning to you. How are you doing?
4: Good morning. Well, you know, just going with emotions, you know.
2: Going to the flow.
4: Yeah. At this stage, after all that we've done at the Dominica Business Forum, we're just reaching that point where things are coming to a climax now. And we just want to encourage Dominicans that you still have a couple of days.
2: Four at least days.
4: Until Wednesday to ensure that you get confirmed.
2: Mm-hmm.
4: And it is important. We can't, you know, find better words to tell you that. It's important that you get confirmed so you can exercise your franchise. So no matter what party you support, go out there and get confirmed so that you can exercise that franchise. It's very important as a citizen of the Commonwealth of Dominica to do so. And our job, we have given ourselves the thing from since we've been liaising with Sir Dennis Byron, we felt that it's incumbent on us to keep that, you know, that word out there that people should get confirmed and exercise their franchise as Dominicans. Your right to vote is yours, and no one can take that from you. But in the situation we are in right now, you must get confirmed. So you still have a few days. And we at the Business Forum, we want to remind people that we are apolitical.
2: Mm-hmm.
4: We are apolitical 100%. We have to be. There has to be that voice in the middle, that voice of common sense, and that represents everybody. And no matter what color you represent, go out there, get confirmed. You still have a few days. My colleague here, the immediate past president of the Dominica Business Forum, is right here with me. He's the numbers guy, eh?
2: Mm-hmm.
4: Mr. Severin McKenzie, welcome to the microphone.
2: Before you go there, I will say though, I mean, it must have been important to you to take your time off on a Saturday to do this. So that's
4: civic duty. We just see it as, you know, our duty to our people, because we understand what's happening. We're looking at this situation on both sides,
2: mm-hmm.
4: And we understand what's happening. So we feel that we have to continue the work that we've started, and that's encouraging people and making people understand the importance of what needs to be done.
2: Okay.
4: So Saturday, Sunday, doesn't matter. You know, God will forgive us for not taking up the Sabbath, because he knows what we're trying to do. It's in the Bible that you should exercise your franchise.
2: All right. Mr. McKenzie, good morning to you.
5: Good morning, and good morning to your listeners, Matt. It's a nice day, nice Saturday. God bless.
2: God bless you.
5: So I guess some of our Sabbath worshippers will not be hearing us this morning.
2: They will be listening. They may not call in, but they're listening.
5: Well, no, I mean, most of them on my side are in church right now.
2: Okay.
5: Or listening to it online. Mm-hmm. So it's a pleasure to be here this morning. I mean, taking time off to come and, I mean, let me ask you a question, Matt. Which other organization in Dominica have you heard talking about electoral reform or voter confirmation?
2: Not many, not anybody else but yourself.
5: No organization, not even the state radio station. You know, and you know it when you hear it from the political parties is trying to get their
2: side,
5: you know, their supporters.
4: And I guess you can't blame them. It's a competition.
5: Yeah, and but from the Dominica Business Forum point of view, we are there to reach out to all Dominicans.
2: Mm-hmm.
5: You know, there from the last count, there was 73,305 voters on the list.
2: Mm-hmm.
5: And every single one of these voters are eligible to confirm,
2: mm-hmm.
5: unless proven that they are dead or they do not qualify. And this is not our business to determine as the Dominica Business Forum.
2: Mm-hmm.
5: All we in the Dominica Business Forum are concerned about really is the 73,000, every single one of the 73,305 persons on the electors list have a right
2: to confirm
5: and should be given this opportunity. And so this is where we are. We started this thing way back in 2019, you know, January 2019. I do not know if you recall when a group, what was the name of the group? Concerned Citizens Movement, had this demonstration outside Macmillan, a gas station there on Church Street, Castle Street, and they were tear gassed. And so after that, the Dominica Business Forum actually got involved conducting a whole set of meetings with all stakeholders, and we were able to bring together a group, which we call the Electoral Reform Group, that comprised of the Council of Churches, the Dominican Council of Churches, the Evangelical Association, the Bar Association, the DPSU, WAU, the Manufacturers Association, the Employers Federation, the Builders and Contractors Association, and all these other a number of other organizations came together, and we actually put out this comprehensive report as to how we should move forward, you know, with the electoral reform process. That's way back in 2019. Fast forward when Dennis Byron was given the responsibility to be the sole consultant to review the legislation, the Dominica Business Forum again stepped up. Again, we took blows from both sides of the political spectrum. You know, blows for thinking, but we held our stand. And in fact, during the course of the thing, we will give you a clip that you could play from Dennis Byron, where he's actually complimenting us as the only civil society organization in Dominica that actually assisted him in executing his consultancy. Then we move a little forward again last year on the 22nd of January. Before the legislation was held, we again were successful in hosting the only public consultation which the government, the Prime Minister, and all his cabinet ministers attended. And in fact, we had invited the opposition and they didn't come.
4: Yep.
5: The opposition didn't make an appearance. And then, you know, they accused us of facilitating the government. But this is how we do things, you know. So we have been doing quite a number of things. And in April, we did again, early in the confirmation process, we held a consultation where we invited the chairman of the Electoral Commission to come in and give us an update as to how things were going. He never came, but the chief elections officer actually sat down with us for almost 2 hours. She sat down with us for almost 2 hours, and we had another very good discussion. We had quite a number of things to explain. That was in April. So as the confirmation process comes to an end, and let me tell you, Matt, we have put in thousands of professional hours in this thing, you know, from 2019. That if we were to be paid, you know, I mean, the fee that Byron got, the fee that Byron was paid for his consultancy would not be able to meet our costs, because, you know, we had quite a number of professionals on board. And we are doing it free of charge, you know.
2: But tell me, though, I mean, I guess you guys have reviewed the document that Mr. Byron executed there. How much of his recommendations is in this final piece of legislation?
5: No, I'm not too sure in terms of all the recommendations, but the...
2: At least some of them.
5: No, but remember, there were three main things in the legislation that we were concerned about. You know? Three. Voter ID. The first and foremost is the bloated voters list.
2: All right.
5: The bloated voters list was on the mind of everybody, because what you're saying is Dominica cannot have a population of what? Definitely not more than 70,000.
2: Okay.
5: And to have a voters list with 74,000, almost 75,000. So something was
2: wrong.
5: Significantly wrong. Yeah.
2: Mm-hmm.
5: And because if you have to consider that there is a population in Dominica below the voting age, below 18, who cannot be on the register. Mm-hmm. So if you remove all the under 18s, then what is the adult population of Dominica? Mm-hmm. When you remove it, maybe just about 50,000. Yeah? If it's all that. Mm-hmm. So when you have a voters list with almost 75,000 voters on it, then something is wrong. Mm-hmm. And it was generally accepted by all that the voters list was bloated and needed to get cleansed. So this was the first one that we were actually advocating for. The second one was the amount of money that is being spent on elections in Dominica. And we recommended the campaign financing, which Byron, in fact, included in his
2: recommendations.
5: Not even in recommendations, in the legislation, okay, in the draft legislation that he had. But this one was totally omitted from the legislation. So we are not talking about that. The third one was the voter identification cards, which is actually being implemented. It may not be going as smoothly as people would like, but you know, the voter identification cards are in progress and people are getting the voter identification cards, and we expect that everyone who is confirmed...
2: Well, as you said, though, Mackenzie, the voter ID card is, yes, it's present, but people are still wondering or quarreling about the polling stations that's not included on that voter ID card.
5: I don't know. This one is above our pay grade. Yeah? We advocated for voter ID cards. They came and they gave the voter ID cards, and we are not the experts on elections. People are getting their voter ID cards. I have not seen what a voter ID card looks like because...
2: There's no police station. I've seen it.
5: I have not received mine. I am confirmed, by the way, but I have not received mine. So, but this is not our business, really. The fact is that we advocated for voter ID cards, yeah, and it is in the process. It is being implemented. Nothing to say about this one. The one that we are very much concerned about, which is very close to my heart personally, as a personal thing, is the voters list of 2025, which has about, I think, we have...

0: leads to example. I know I have relatives.
1: Mm-hmm.
0: You know, I have relatives on this list who cannot make it to Dominica next week and would like to confirm. I mean, I have a daughter who would really like to confirm. She loves her country
1: mm-hmm.
0: dearly, but she cannot make it before the 14th. She was here in May, and she tried to confirm, and she could not because of some difficulty. I mean, when they went there, the place was either closed or mm-hmm. some type of thing, and she had to leave, so she left. But she's coming back for Christmas.
1: Yeah.
0: She's coming back for Christmas.
1: And Matt, it's important to note that the law provides for an additional 3 months. Eh?
2: Mm-hmm.
1: And we're just saying, why can't we use that 3 months, or at least a fair portion of it? You know, and if it's there, why not use it? Give us a reason why we can't use it. We have less than half of the voters confirmed currently.
2: But that decision has to be taken by who?
0: Well, the decision has to be taken by the
1: commission,
0: electoral commission. And,
1: yeah.
0: And let me tell you, Matt, and this is where we have to be able to understand where responsibilities fall.
1: Mm-hmm.
0: You understand where you're going from? The responsibility for the implementation of the, or the execution of the voter confirmation process and everything else
1: mm-hmm.
0: lies solely in the hands of the Electoral Commission of the Commonwealth of Dominica, not in the hands of the Chief Elections Officer. The Chief Elections Officer is only an employee mm-hmm. of the Electoral Commission who actually is following directives. You understand? So we are not taking up issue with the Chief Elections Officer.
2: Okay.
0: You know, we're not criticizing her, except that the statement that you played
2: earlier
0: with her, of her, where she gave a number, where she gave the number of voters in the 2019 general elections
1: mm-hmm.
0: is completely wrong, and she should maybe make
2: that
0: she should maybe go back on the whatever platform that she made that statement to correct it, because she said, I mean, if you play it again,
1: mm-hmm.
0: I don't know if you get it, you could play it again and then I'll give you the real figure that voted in 2019. You know, because I would hate to believe that it was deliberate. I give you the benefit of the doubt that it was a mistake.
2: Okay.
0: Yeah. But yeah, so basically that's where we are at. So what we're actually saying is that the Electoral Commission was given a job to do, to remove the ineligible names from the voter register,
1: mm-hmm.
0: the electoral list. And by removing the ineligible names from the voters list, mean that they wanted to get rid of the dead people on the list.
2: Yes.
0: Yeah. And any other person that should not be on the list. Yeah. Now, the legislation did not only make allowance for people on the list living in Dominica. Yeah. It made allowance for anybody,
1: mm-hmm.
0: anyone, anywhere in the world from Dominica whose name is on the list, whether dead or alive. If a dead person shows up, then it is the Electoral Commission that has to put the mechanism in place
1: mm-hmm.
0: to prove that this dead person is dead and you cannot register. Right? But anytime they cannot prove that you are dead, then you are on the register. But you know, the Electoral Commission could have, in fact, used a simple system to remove the dead.
2: But I actually saw a story this week that dead people were still appearing on the list.
0: I don't know. I'm not dealing with hearsay, Matt.
2: No. I'm basically telling you people who have seen it.
0: Okay. I don't know. I haven't heard of this one.
2: Okay. All right.
0: Yeah. But you understand the point I'm making?
2: I'll share with you some of the information I got earlier.
0: Yeah. So the So the responsibility of the Electoral Commission basically was to remove the dead people on the list, and the Electoral Commission could have done that very easily. Yeah? Mm-hmm. The Electoral Commission could have done that very easily by just simply coordinating with the registry. And they have, I mean, it's not a thing that, I mean, you have all the software. You have all the software in the world that could just, that you just match your list of names on the list, mm-hmm. with the death register at the registry. And immediately all of them pop up. So you immediately clean out all the dead people on the list. So the Electoral Commission should be able to tell us, for example, how many dead people that are on the list that they were able to wipe out, that, you know, died in Dominica, because they may not have records of some of the people who died overseas. You understand? So, Darren, I don't know if you want to pop in.
1: Well,
2: but as I said, and I want to reiterate, Mr. McKenzie, yeah, based on information I got, that there's still a few dead people on that list. So how are we going to? Is that another glitch?
0: I don't know. Because Matt, let me tell you, all we're doing from the Business Forum is not to play, is not to be the police officer or the regulator or the arbiter. You understand where I'm coming from? Of what is happening with the Electoral Commission and the Electoral Office and their names. The political parties are the ones that may be best suited to deal with this particular situation.
2: But I mean, a few people, I suspect you've been trying to call me on the other lines, but you can engage me on my phone. My phone is 225-6417. Are you there? Blue, I suspect you're on the line. Hello, talk to me. Are you there?
3: I'm there. A question I'd like to put to Mr. McKenzie and Mr. Daryl Bob.
2: Yes.
3: And also the electoral people and the rest of the people there. How would I state that? A couple of weeks ago, I understood the lady said that a lot of people, around 2,000 or so people, that they came to do their registration, but they were not approved. They're going to do it then. Have they called these people to find out why they certain things they're missing? Have they called them to come back in the place to confirm all the missing documents they had? Have they called them to do that? Because he said they were about 2,000 or so. So that is something we have to put to them. And some people cannot come down, right, to confirm. And to go back up to America is nonsense. They're not coming to a party. Some people are coming down there for independent. They might be able to do that. But a person not going to pay their passage to leave the state, to come down, to confirm, and to go back up. So I would like to ask a question. If they come down like next year, January, they can transfer. If there will be a thing there, they can transfer or
2: register.
3: I would like to know if that can happen, because there's a lot of concern outside there. Yesterday, a lady was so frustrated. She wants to confirm. She called me. She wants to confirm, but she haven't got a new machine-readable passport. A question I'd like to ask, when the people go to confirm, the place they're confirming them there, do they have a machine-readable passport? Machine readable to read the passport. I confused right about now. Do they have that there? How do they know the person have an old passport? The person first on the passport. The passport not expired. Why they can't use it to confirm? Because they haven't got an ID, social security card. They haven't got a driver's license. If they have to get a marriage certificate, they have to go and pay for it. Yeah, they give the birth certificate, but there are a lot of people that married and they have to go and pay $25 or so for a birth marriage certificate just to confirm. That's been really taking a toll on a lot of people that would like to do that. And frustrating them, they can't do that. Have a blessed day. I'm listening. Bye-bye.
2: But a lot of the questions that Blue actually placed to you guys, I don't think it's in your remit to answer that.
0: There is one, I think we could actually answer that.
2: Which is what?
0: If the deadline pass, yeah, and you're overseas, if the deadline pass, if they do not give the extension, and you're overseas,

0: I think they have an extra few days that these people could actually come in and say why they didn't think. But generally, the old list expires. So, for example, if a person's name is on the list, they do not confirm, then they would have to re-register as a new voter.
1: How much time do they have?
0: They have to re-register as a new voter. But for Dominicans who are on the ground, they could almost re-register immediately in the constituency that they have been living. But if you want to register as a new voter with somebody who lives in overseas, this person has to be on the island for 90 days, for 3 months, before they can register again.
2: Even if they were on the old list before. So the old list is null and void.
0: Yeah, the old list becomes null and void.
1: On the 15th?
0: It expires on the 15th. Anybody whose name is on the old list and they do not confirm before on the 14th,
2: they are no longer a voter in the Commonwealth of Dominica.
0: They are no longer a voter in the Commonwealth of Dominica.
1: No longer a voter.
0: They would have to re-register. Now, for re-registration for persons who are in Dominica, it can be an easier process. I think they have to get more documentation than confirmation. But for those who are in the diaspora, so for example, my daughter, she registered and she has never voted. So her name is on the register. Mm-hmm. She has never voted. She came down in May and she tried to register to confirm, and she was not able to. She's coming down for Christmas. Mm-hmm. Yeah? She's coming down for Christmas. If the voter confirmation process ends on the 14th, when she comes down for Christmas, her name will no longer be on the list. So she will have to re-register like a new voter. But she will not qualify to register as a new voter
2: because she has
0: not been living in Dominica for 3 months.
2: And do you think that there'd be some exception made for a student who is not a resident of or citizen of the United States?
1: Mm-hmm.
2: They're just out there for a special reason, for capacity development that Dominica stands to benefit from later on. Have we had that conversation? So you see where the Dominica Business Forum comes in? That's a very, very useful point there.
0: This is the thing about it is that Matt, the Electoral Commission in 12 months, right? In fact, let's say since 2022, the Electoral Commission since 2022, when they were institutionalized as the authority on elections in Dominica under the chairmanship of Duncan Stowe, has never held a public meeting, public consultation, public discussion with anybody.
1: There's still, I think you guys made a serious appeal last week in terms of the diaspora, persons want to come down after the 14th. How has this been going on though?
0: Some people are in fact sending in their requests, and what we are doing, because we are telling them they do not have to email us at the Dominica Business Forum. They have to email the electoral office. And what we could do is give them the email address for the electoral office and email the electoral office directly. And if they wish, they could actually copy it to us. But I mean, we have no authority on the whole thing.
2: Yeah.
0: All we are doing is just facilitating the process, because I mean, today, Matt, who you think today should be on this program with you?
1: The chief election officer and the chairperson of the commission.
0: Exactly.
1: Let's take a quick break. I'm trying to get something rectified there in a minute.

0: I think we got a call here. Hello, yes?
1: I got a question for the superintendent. It is obvious that we are going to elections with a list that is not reflective of the voting population of Dominica. If we do not address it after the election, then it means recommendations for any government after this election, because there's definitely not going to be any change right now. So what would be their recommendations for the electoral system immediately after the election going to future election? Yeah.
0: Hello, you're saying what would be their recommendations going forward? I think we missed that call. Did you understand the question?
2: Daryl Bob, there is a thing, a Calypsonian and the one. You're something, another thing apart from Calypso, Bob?
3: I'm the president of the Dominica Business Forum. I think you made the point earlier about re-registration and that the old lease becomes null and void. And I think that answers his question. Because if after the 14th there will be no more confirmation and the old list becomes null and void, then it means that the person in the situation that he just mentioned would have to re-register, which is a longer process, but it is what it is.
2: And the electoral list for the Commonwealth of Dominica is the confirmation list with whatever number.
3: Yes.
2: They end up having they extract it from the old list
3: by Tuesday.
2: By Wednesday.
3: Yeah.
2: I like that song you're playing, Matt. You know, we just doing it for Mother Dominica, you know.
3: We're taking calls for just to provide clarity and to help people based on what we know. So feel free to call. Keep Matt busy on that console.
0: Yeah, and you can give me a call. Some people are having difficulty calling, as a matter of fact. You can call me on 225-6417. If you want to, of course, send me a voice note, feel free to do so. Let's see if we can get a voice note coming in at this time. Yes, we've been having some telephone issues for a little while, but let's see if we can get one or two voice notes in. Sorry about that. Somebody been trying to get in, but we have a little difficulty here.
4: Greetings, Bob. Greetings, man. And I Rasta. Me have to register, you know, but by Christmas time I'll be in Dominica. So I hope they put on this thing because me want to register. Seeing Rastafari live. And greetings to Aitiku Bodhi, man. Big up all the Rasta, man. And big up on my brethren and my sister and my daughter and my grandson. See? Rastafari, please.
0: Rastafari.
2: So, are you ready?
0: he's basically saying he'll be in Dominica for Christmas.
2: Well, what we have advised him to do is to write to the Electoral Commission immediately, send it to them before the 14th, and inform them that they cannot make it, and he would like them to accommodate him. You know, when the other thing is, Matt, when they are writing to the Electoral Commission, they just cannot only write and just think. They should state their name as it is on the electoral list, yeah? Mm-hmm. The polling district that they are voting, yeah? And also, they should also include maybe a photo ID just to maybe let them, you know, as proof. Mm-hmm. Just giving them a little more proof that they are not... You know, they're not fake, that people are just thinking, but they definitely should. They should be thinking.
3: After my experience confirming, I think it would help if they provide a picture of their national ID.
2: Yeah,
3: that definitely will help.
2: Yeah.
3: Go ahead, Max.
2: This is what they would have to do, but make sure that if you cannot make it to Dominica, and Matt, our appeal really at this time, this morning, is really for our brothers and sisters, our relatives, our sons and daughters.
3: Absolutely.
2: In the diaspora.
3: Yeah.
2: Because the people in Dominica who are not yet confirmed, you understand where I'm coming from? For whatever reason they are not confirming, we are leaving it in the hands of the political directorate and the political parties to go out and get them to confirm. If you get in my point.
3: Mm-hmm.
2: But we are not... So basically, we are more concerned about our brothers and sisters, our relatives in the... Our relatives in the diaspora,
3: mm-hmm.
2: who are on the list and would like to be part of the electoral process, cannot be here on the 14th and would like to confirm. So all these are the people that we...
0: Let's see if we can take a phone. Hold on. Are you there, caller? Sorry about that. We're trying to get... We're not getting that call through there, but let's continue, Mackenzie. You're making a point. Yeah.
2: So what I'm telling you is that, you know, yeah, it's really the people in the diaspora that I feel for. And as I tell you, I take it a bit personal because I know that my daughter was very much interested, looking forward to be able to vote in the next general election, whenever it is. And sadly for her, she won't be able to if the electoral process comes to an end. On Thursday or Wednesday.
0: But do you think Mr. McKenzie, that the commission is listening though?
2: They have not been listening, Matt. They have not been listening. We have written to them. We have written to them umpteen times, asking them just to come out and just have a discussion with us. And they have not only not. They have just not. They have just ignored us completely. I mean, they have not acknowledged receipt of our correspondence. They have just not responded to us. But as we said, you know, we are, and you know, sadly, Matt, you know, you know, the irony of this whole thing,
0: mm-hmm.
2: is that the Dominica Business Forum doesn't really have a constituency per se, you know. You understand? We really have we do not have membership per se, because the membership of organizations are not individuals. It's just a few organizations. You understand? Mm-hmm. So, and this is why we have never actually organized anything on the ground to meet, because this is not our responsibility. It is the responsibility of the Electoral Commission and the political parties to do their work.
0: I know a lot of people have been trying to call the ordinary lines, but we're having some issues there. So please call my number, 225-6417. Again, 225-6417. Let's see if we can take a call here on my cell phone. Good afternoon to you. How are you doing? Good morning to you. Are you there, mommy? Yes.
5: Good afternoon.
0: Good afternoon. Oh, good morning, sorry. Good morning. Yes. Go ahead.
5: Yes, what I am saying is the people who are living overseas have no, the Dominican people living overseas, I don't believe they have any right to come to Dominica to vote, because they are citizens in America. They just come to vote and go back enjoying their good time in America and have Dominicans in their misery. I don't support that. They should vote in America and don't come and vote in Dominica.
2: Okay, let me ask you a question. Can I ask you a question?
5: Yes.
2: Okay, my daughter is actually studying in England. Yeah? She came down in May and tried to confirm, and she could not. She is coming down for Christmas when she gets her holiday. And then when she finished study, she's coming back to Dominica to work as a doctor. Do you think she needs a chance to be able to confirm?
5: Yes, she needs a chance because she's coming back to Dominica. I am saying the people who are coming to vote in Dominica, whereas they are living in America or other countries,
0: mm-hmm.
5: enjoying their sweet life, they should not come and vote and leave we that is in Dominica in the hard time.
2: Okay, well, this is not part of our concern. All we are saying is that everybody who has whose name is on the list, and particularly the young students who are only out there studying, particularly the young students who will not be able to come down next week to register, and maybe coming down for Christmas to enjoy time with their family, and who would like to vote in the next election, we are saying that at least those young students should be given an opportunity to confirm and to participate in the elections. But apart from that, any person whose name is on the list has a right to confirm.
0: Okay, mommy? Is more worried about...
5: Okay, I support the children that are studying. I support them.
0: Uh-huh, okay. I get you. All right.
5: Okay.
0: Thank you.
5: Bye-bye.
0: Bye-bye. Mackenzie, though, would that not be disenfranchising the other people who may want to come down to vote, though? Because we want to include everybody, though.
2: No. What I'm saying is that
0: Before the Labour Party was saying, you know, please, everybody on the list are registered, are entitled to vote. So what are we saying now?
2: Well, this is the irony of the whole thing, and this is why the Dominica Business Format is the most consistent.
0: Mm-hmm.
2: Yeah, the Dominica Business Forum is the most consistent organization with the message that we have been sending out over the years. Yeah, that whoever is qualified on the voters register as eligible voters should be allowed to vote wherever they are. That's all we're saying. You understand where you're coming from? Now, the Labour Party, for example, I hate thinking, but at one time some of the politicians were saying, oh, you know, some people are trying to disenfranchise Dominicans overseas, and every Dominican overseas has a right to vote. But right now, from an action now, it is almost, it appears deliberate that they are trying to make sure that the Dominicans who have a right to confirm and the right to vote, they are deliberately keeping them out of the process. And it is the politics part of it which we are not going into. We definitely not want to touch it. The only thing that we are saying is that the 73,000, and I had the figure for you there, you know, Matt.
0: It's not 73,000, not that fake, the 73,000 off.
2: Yeah, 73,305.
0: Yes.
2: Yeah, that was, yeah. So this, everyone on this is eligible to vote. I mean, we don't care if they're red, blue, purple, green, or gold, you know what I mean?
6: We don't care.
2: All we're saying is Dominicans who are on the list, give them a fair chance. And we are saying that also the Dominica, the Electoral Commission, was given a job, yeah, to clean the voters' list by removing the names of dead people and people who are not qualified to be on the list, yeah. But they have moved from having a bloated list, mm-hmm, to right now having an undersubscribed list, where they actually going to remove the names of eligible voters, people who have been voting all their lives, which is not fair.
0: But the last count, as I just heard Miss Antje speaking to, is about 31,000. How do I expect to get 41,000 in the next 4 days? Is that possible?
2: I don't know. Well, let me tell you that. The Electoral Commission,
0: mm-hmm,
2: and remember, I'm separating the Electoral Commission from the Chief Elections Officer, yeah, because the buck stops with the Electoral Commission.
0: Mm-hmm.
2: The Electoral Commission had a responsibility to, they were given a list
0: mm-hmm,
2: of 73,305,000 voters on the list, and they said a number of those names on this list are dead people, so we want you to remove those dead people from it. Yeah. Also, there are a number of people who are, whose names are on the list, maybe that should not be there. Yeah? We also want you to take it. And the rest of the people, you should do, you should take whatever necessary action to reach out to them to get them to confirm. But they didn't do that. They did not do that. The only thing that the Electoral Commission did was to go into a cumbersome, a very complicated process, a very complicated mechanism, an expensive mechanism of establishing those confirmation centers with people that look, you know, with these confirmation centers, and letting people on their own free will come to the confirmation centers to confirm without, I mean, has anybody come to you, Matt, asking you to confirm?
0: Asking me to confirm? Yeah. No, I just made up my mind. It's my civic responsibility. I went to confirm.
2: No. No,
0: no, no political party have approached
2: me. No political party have approached me. But the whole thing about it is that what transpired during the process is that they gave the impression that the political parties were responsible to get people to confirm.
0: Because I heard the chief election officer saying that the opposition were not confirming the people.
2: And the responsibility of the confirmation process was not the responsibility of the political parties. The political parties inserted themselves in the process to look for their supporters to confirm, right?
0: Mm-hmm.
2: So the opposition parties inserted themselves in the process to look for their supporters to confirm. All right?
0: Mm.
2: And persons who are not supporters of any political party, like myself and Bob, were left to our own demise. You understand where I'm coming from? Right. That we had to, our own conscience and commitment and patriotic duty took on our own to confirm, because none of the political parties considered us as supporters of theirs. So they were not going to take a chance and ask us to confirm, while they do not know where we'll be. And this actually, I think a number of persons on the list fell into this category, where the political parties did not reach out to them because, as far as they're concerned, the political parties are not too sure about them.
0: But what do you think that the commission itself should have considered? I think there was a 7-month suspension there for new registration.
2: Almost a year.
0: So wouldn't the commission, consider that at least in terms of one people asking for extension?
3: It's a good question.
2: And it's a question that I do not know what you guys in the media...
0: Even the Prime Minister was kind of disappointed, you know, at the time.
2: Yeah, I do not know what you all guys in the media are doing, but it is time that you all guys in the media get to this Electoral Commission and get them to speak out before the 14th and find out from them what they actually doing. You know, because to be honest, as I tell you, I mean, I'm here speaking to you, and I'm not pleased with myself, you know, because really I should have been in church.
0: God will forgive you, Mark.
2: You know, I should have been in church. Or, you know, I should have been on. If I decided not to go to church this morning, I should be home on, you know, taking in church, on my television, on my phone, you know. So I am not too pleased at all, but I just felt that, you know, Daryl and I just felt that, look, watch me. We started this thing.
3: Yeah.
2: It is coming to an end. It's just about, 96 hours again before the process comes to an end.
0: 4 more days.
2: So let us just go ahead and put the last, you know, give the last type of energy, and if we can influence anything by, you know, just come in here and relax with you on the Saturday morning.
0: All right. let's give them the reminder again. 4 more days. Coming back.
6: Four days away. The official deadline for voter confirmation is only 4 days away. 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
2: Yeah, I just want to remind persons that this program is actually paid for by the Dominica Business Forum through some of our some of our members, yeah? And we are actually facilitating the announcement of the Electoral Commission.
0: Thank you. This is a public service commission. Yeah.
6: 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Contact the Electoral Office of Dominica at the confirmation hotlines 767-275-8164 or 617-9595. A message from the Electoral Office of Dominica.
0: Well, let me ask you a question, Mackenzie. I just want an objective opinion here. Why are people rushing to this process in terms of getting confirmed? Because you get the impression that a lot of people just simply not interested.
3: I think people just felt...
0: What's that? Go ahead. Now.
3: People just probably felt that it wasn't something that was genuine from the start. I think that's where it began, that feeling. Because even... I felt so myself for a little while.
0: Okay.
3: So it's a matter of confidence in the process.
0: Mm.
3: I think that's what kept people away. And there are still people feeling that way.
0: Still feeling at this, yeah. At this time?
3: Yeah.
2: Well, the thing about it, Matt, is the... You have to understand where the whole thing started. The level of antagonism that existed with this whole electoral process, you know, the fighting and the insults and the back and forth, it became a real fight. So a lot of people try to distance themselves from the whole process.
0: Mm-hmm.
2: They distance themselves from the process, and in so doing, time has passed, and the messaging from the various political parties, particularly the government side and the opposition side, was not encouraging on both sides. So people, I think, just got totally uninterested in the whole process because of the back and forth and the fight and the Because, in fact, very early in the confirmation process, the Dominica Business Forum actually put out a press release stating that the confirmation process is chaotic. It really started with chaos. It was a chaotic start. You know, and the chief elections officer at the consultation that she had with us, she, in fact, admitted that when they started the implementation of this thing in October last year, they really were not ready to start it off. And it was only after it was into some months that they were able to get their acts together. And even and as witness.
0: So if they were not ready then, Mackenzie, so why is it so difficult for the commission to agree that it was their fault, and why not give the extension?
2: This is what I'm telling you, Matt. The old guys

0: in the media right now have a responsibility to get this commission, this Dominica Electoral Commission, get them out from wherever they're hiding, from the little nest that they're hiding.
1: Even one commissioner at the time was saying, well, they're not ready.
0: Well, not one commissioner, two commissioners. There were two commissioners we used to say, Wayne James and Hillary Clinton.
2: Hillary Schillingford.
0: Wayne James and Hillary Schillingford were actually saying all the time that the commission wasn't ready. Yeah? When they were actually putting themselves together as brotherly what? You know,
2: Matt would know better than me.
0: But I mean, they were with you on this program, Matt, on a number of times.
1: And calling each other brother.
0: Yeah, brother. You know, so these two told us.
2: Are they calling each other anything different now?
0: Leave that alone.
1: We'll find us on Monday.
2: You leave sound that alone. Like you all know something I don't know.
0: So what I would tell you, Matt, is you guys in the media have a responsibility to extract from the Electoral Commission that has been silent for over how many years to get them, because they cannot continue to remain silent.
1: But would you agree, though, Mackenzie, as you're encouraging the media, you have tried on many occasions to speak to the chairperson of the commission, have they responded to you? So why do you think I don't make any difference there, Mackenzie.
0: You are trying to speak. Matt Peltier, I mean, this glorified media specialist. You know, when you never hear the thing, man, when Matt speaks, everybody listen.
1: Really?
2: Yeah. I heard that Matt is referred to as the only opposition.
0: Yeah. When Matt speaks, everybody listen. If anybody have a loose boil, mm-hmm. they go to Matt.
1: Well, I'm hoping we get some answers next. We're going to try there maybe sometime on Monday, Tuesday, see if we can get the chairperson to.
0: No, get them. I think
2: the point that's made about students mm-hmm. who are just having a short time over in either the U.S., in England, as in the case of Mackenzie's daughter,
1: mm-hmm.
2: and others around the world who went to develop their capacity to come back to serve, I think they should be in some way treated differently. There should be a conversation about that. That, to me, strikes a nerve there.
1: Yeah, no, you're right.
2: Yeah, yeah. That's an important area of concern to me. And there are quite a bit of them out there, you know. And they, you know what value they bring back to our country. You know, why disenfranchise them?
1: Somebody's making the point that the suspension period is the fault of the electoral officer, not the public. The commission must act in good faith, and of course, will towards the people who are the beneficiaries of the process.
0: Yeah, that's it. I mean, this is what we are saying. This is why we are not, let me tell you that, we are not pointing fingers at government. We are not pointing fingers at the chief elections officer. We are not pointing fingers at opposition parties. The finger has to be pointed at these five commissioners on the Electoral Commission. They are the ones responsible. And to put it quite bluntly, Matt, I think that the Electoral Commission has failed the Dominican people. Because you cannot have a list of 73,305.
1: You mean all five? Or all four?
0: They are the commission.
1: Or three or two?
0: They are the commission. It's a commission. Okay. It's a commission of five. And when they take...
1: We should have two for the opposition and three for the
0: government. No, it's a commission of five.
1: So you have to fire the whole lot then?
0: I would fire the whole lot because, you know, I mean, it's collective responsibility. You know, if the commission takes a decision and any member of it is not satisfied, they may decide to disassociate themselves with it. But for now, it is the commission.
1: I think we may have a caller on the line. They're trying that line again. Again, please, for speed, call my telephone. It's 225-6417. We've been having some problem with calling me directly there on the system here at the Q95. But let's see if we can engage this call. Are you there, caller? See? Call me directly on my phone, 225-6417. We've been having some problems with this phone there forever. I'm hoping we can get it rectified.

0: Now we're getting some more calls here on my cell phone. Yes, let's see if we can take a call. Yes, good morning to you.
1: Good morning to you and morning to Mr. McKenzie and yes. Mr. Daryl Bob in studio.
0: Okay.
1: And your listeners at home and abroad listening to this program this morning.
0: Mm-hmm.
1: I think it is very important that we as Dominicans, it's not about any individual or any organization, it's about Dominica. And it's so important that we as Dominicans pay attention to our business. I mean, registration and confirmation is our business as a country. And because we are disciplined and we're supposed to be a democratic society, we have an electoral commission and electoral office who has the responsibility to ensure that people are confirmed, as we are taking on that exercise now, or people are registered to participate in the electoral process in our country. That's how we elect government. There's some countries government can come into office by coup, by revolution. In our case, government come into office by election. And election is one man, one vote, and our forefathers and so on, and mothers, we can say, fought for that. And we have this, and we should not let that fall apart. So I believe the confirmation process is ongoing. We have asked as the Freedom Party and other parties for it to be extended to give the additional 3 months, because in the law they put at least 15 months for confirmation. And the reason why they put the 15 months, which a year and additional 3 months in the event, mm-hmm. is because they themselves anticipate that there will be need to look at whether they require the additional 3 months to complete the confirmation process. And there is need for that because a number of things went wrong. I mean, the birth certificate came in to play very late, and we had to ask for that. We wrote to the commission, we had a press conference on that. When I say we, I mean the ERC, Electoral Reform Coalition, and so on. So in that case, we have, because of that, then people who went for birth certificate when it was put in the regulation, there are difficulties to get the birth certificate. They had to put in line. There was a time there was no paper and so on. So there have been a lot of glitches that caused this thing to go in that way. The other thing, though, when you are bringing something new, even before you start, you have to have what you call an educational process that people can be educated about the thing. Because I've met persons who are bred people in the community, in the society, and when they go there, they're missing something. And they're saying, but they never were aware of that. I mean, a guy was arguing with me yesterday, why should I bring somebody to confirm? I have to go now looking for somebody, hunting for somebody to bring to witness me. And so I think, well, that's what the process said, and that's how it has to be done. So people have to be educated about this thing. And it looked like some people probably against a group of persons or against an individual, and they feel they are punishing either that group or that individual. But it is not about that. It is about Dominica. And therefore, the role of the commission, if they recognize that people... Because I just came from the Maho center there. I got a few persons to witness for. And there's a number of persons who are there. I mean, the process there is ongoing now. Person who came to register, and a number of young people are coming forward now to register. I met somebody who said one of her problem was that person cannot probably fill a form, and although there is people that may help you to fill the form, some person don't want to expose that among too many people. So it's a very ticklish process. So there are a number of things that really hindered the process and so on. And I think the idea of blaming people, I met a guy who told me, oh, what you all asked for backfire, as if, well, it's Wednesday, it was done maliciously. The whole idea was, we never said that people should not confirm. We always said we had some difficulties with the process. And we ask, as a collective, we ask for re-registration, meaning that would be an easier process. The whole idea of that, the law was passed last year, March 19th, and therefore, what we have to go with. But even when the process will be over, Matt, it means that people have to, who fall off the list, have to re-register to vote. And the trouble is, they would have to go through the same process. The lady who came to confirm yesterday, and she married in the United States. Her husband and her is here. They're Dominicans, they have been there all along, but they went to the States. And while they were on vacation, they get married years ago. And she said she's not even sure if she have a marriage birth certificate. What she may have is a copy. And I tried to find out if they would take a copy, because remember, that person now is here and they cannot call the United States and get it in time for Wednesday. So there are a number of things but already hindering persons from registering. And I see nothing wrong. If there is 3 months, it's not a thing that you have to now go and carry a load to do. You have to go to Parliament to pass. It's already in the law. So the commissioners, the five commissioners who were there, they are just commissioners in the interest, not of party or politics, but in the interest of the country, the interest of democracy. And I think it will haunt them, Matt. Mm-hmm. It will haunt them if they decide not to extend the time to give people more time. Because I can tell you, persons are now rushing to get registered. I'm not sure if everybody were doing that now will have the time. And another thing quickly I heard earlier on, the question of persons overseas. We never said people overseas should not vote. We always made the point that the law said, that the old law said, if you're out of state for more than 5 years uninterrupted, meaning that if you never come back within that period, you ought not to vote. And so I know in Jamaica, they're not reviewing it to, instead of having 5 years, to extend it to 10 years. So in going forward, there could be something organized to capture those persons. What we said was, people should not be bribed to come down in plane loads and boat loads to vote. People should make it on their own, that they have a responsibility to participate in the process. And therefore, those of us locally who are voting, we're voting for a government, we're voting for a parliament, and therefore, others should not get gift to do the same thing that we're doing free of charge, Mark, and so on. So again, I want to commend the Business Forum and Daryl, Bob, and Sherry McKenzie who's here with you. And of course, I want to commend you, Matt, and Q95. We've always been on the ball. I mean, I'm not hearing nothing much from the national radio station, who should have that responsibility on GIS to educate the populace, so and so. So let's see what happens going forward. But I want to encourage people to go out there and get confirmed and get registered. And when you go there, if you're a woman who was registered, let's say under Shirley, whatever, and you're married, so your surname change, get your marriage certificate. If you're using an ID that have your new name, your new name, you see, your birth name and your husband name, you bring a marriage certificate to prove that. If you don't have a passport or driver's license or security card, bring a birth certificate, get a justice of the peace to sign on it, and of course, a photo, a picture-sized photo, passport-sized photo, signed by a justice of the peace. And if you bring those things, it's going to make it very easy. Because a number of persons are coming there, and they have to make how many trips? I hear it, they say, she's so fed up coming there, go back and forth, and not getting this thing done. She finds it's very difficult. But I think if all of these things were explained early enough, it would have been an easier process. Thank you so much.
0: Thank you.
1: And God bless you all.
0: Thank you. Thank you. Thank you. Bosso.

0: Take a look. Let's see if we can take a phone call. Yes. Hello, talk to me. Yes. Good morning. Hello, yeah?
1: Yeah, good morning, Matt Pelty.
0: Good morning, yes.
1: Yeah, to your panel. It's nice to see the business firm taking on this massive project, trying to educate Dominica in terms of their right to vote. That's the thing that was fought hard, you know, for. And I don't understand some Dominicans that they just sit on, and like, there's a laissez-faire attitude towards going to do what they're supposed to do. Because I don't know if it's in Dominica that only country that process of confirmation has taken place. But because I know in several Caribbean islands, when they were doing voter registration and cleaning up the list, there was not that complication of confirmation. So I don't know if you can school me on that.
0: All right. But, okay, I'll find out. Somebody's asking whether Dominica is the only country that has had this confirmation process going on. But we'll come back to you in a minute. Hold on.

0: Now, Mackenzie, the question was asked earlier as to whether Dominica is the only country as it relates to confirmation process. Somebody said it may have happened in St. Kitts, but I'm not too sure.
1: Not this type of cumbersome process. I mean, Dominica has created. So, for example, Matt, let me give you a thing. My experience.
0: Mm-hmm.
1: Yeah. In the confirmation process, I was forced to make a false declaration in the confirmation process. Mm-hmm. Yeah, and you know how I was forced to make a false declaration. I went to confirm in Grand Fond, uh-huh, because that's where I registered even long before, you know, many years ago. But I have been living in Coptall for 30 years. I'm living in Coptall for 30 years, mm-hmm, yeah? But I am registered in Grand Fond and I'm voting in Grand Fond. Mm-hmm. I have not slept in Grand Fond at my mother's home for maybe a good 30 years. But I go to Grand Fond every week to see my mother.
0: Okay.
1: Yeah? So I went to confirm, and they told me my address, and on the form I have to put my address. My address is Coptall, Roseau Valley. And then the young lady tells me, no, you cannot put Coptall, Roseau Valley as your address. Your address is Grand Fond. I say, no, my address is Coptall, Roseau Valley. I cannot, if I put Grand Fond as my address, I have not stayed there for 30 years. I will be making a false declaration. He said, well, if you do not put your address as Grand Fond, then we cannot accept you. So I said, you know what? I am not going to remove Coptall as my address. I will put Coptall and I will put Grand Fond in brackets. But I am not going to sign. I am not going to make an unlawful false declaration with my signature.
0: Or tell a lie, yes.
1: Yeah, you understand? Because it was, if I had to tell somebody that my address is Grand Fond, I'm lying. So this is a lot of confusion in the place. But we are not there for, I mean, there are a number of things that you could actually come up with in terms of the flaws of the whole confirmation process. But our duty right now today is not actually to come up with all this, because all this, for me, this is water under the bridge. What is relevant now is the confirmation process ends on the 14th of October 2026.
0: Mm-hmm.
1: However, the law provides for an additional 3 months. And from the very beginning, when the legislation was passed, the government actually made it clear to the population that they were passing this legislation for a confirmation process which will last 12 months with a possible extension for 15 months. Yeah? So which means that if they are not going to allow the 15 months, the 3 months extension, they should be actually have the decency. The Electoral Commission must have the decency almost immediately, with just 4 days to go for the confirmation process to end, to have the respect of to respect the Dominican people, to tell the Dominican people as to whether the confirmation process will come to an end on the 14th of October, or whether they will give the additional 3 months, so that people can make preparations and adjust accordingly. But it is an insult that 4 days before the confirmation process comes to an end, with an electoral commission that has not spoken to the population in 6 years, to just come on the 14th of October and say, we are not going to give an extension, the process ends.
0: Hold on.

0: Yeah, caller, are you still there, caller? Are you there? Yes, go ahead. Uh-huh.
1: Who is responsible, apart from the commission, the electoral commission, that can take a decision to extend this convocation process? And I feel it's squarely rest on the President Odomnico. The President Odomnico is the person that employs the commission. He's supposed to report back to the commission, the president, and the president needs to make a call and a judgment call. This is critical to democracy. You cannot disenfranchise whole set of voters. I call that classical voter suppression strategy, which is being employed, and we need to stop it. The other thing I am seeing there is the National Census of Dominica, which is supposed to be held every 10 years. The last one was held in 2011.
0: You're right about that.
1: And you have not had a census after that. The legislation, the law stay every 10 years of our census. This is a profession in constitution. Talking about people don't follow the constitution. And you're not watching us, you're not following that constitution. One of it is this. This is a violation of the constitution of Dominica. The national census, what must be in Dominica? You don't know. And that is why there's a provision in that constitution that has never been accepted by both parties in Dominica, which is a parliamentary commissioner. His job was to see that all those kind of nonsense are going on, be corrected and put in order. So Dominica basically is running a quasi democracy, bending more towards dictatorship, and we need to stop it.
0: All right, caller. Thank you very much. Thank you.

It's already 11:37, so again, if you need to engage, give us a call on 225-6417. Beautiful Dominica. Is it really beautiful? Huh?

0: Somebody's asking a question, I guess. This one is from Mackenzie. How far is election according to the law when confirmation period is closed?
1: I do not know. I do not know, and I do not care. But I hope the people are trying understanding the rule of the Dominica Business Forum. Eh? We do not care when elections are called. Yeah,
0: mm-hmm.
1: We do not care how many confirmation go to either political party, how many voters either party have on the list.
0: Mm-hmm.
1: We do not care. You understand where I'm coming from? We do not care what is being about all the glitches or all of the things that they're talking about. We have absolutely no mm-hmm. care about this thing. The only thing that we in the Dominica Business Forum is concerned about is there is a list of 73,305 voters
0: okay.
1: who are eligible to vote until proven otherwise, and the government put a thing in place to have them confirmed, and all those who are eligible should be allowed to confirm without any hindrance, including an extension. And at the end of this extension of the 15 months mm-hmm. period, if people still do not choose to confirm, their names should be written off the list. That's all we are saying. So we are asking, we are praying. And as we are thinking, Mark, we just came up with an idea that on Tuesday evening, we are going to have a half night of prayer for Dominica, because we are entering into a completely different era.
0: As a matter of fact, one bishop has been asking me to pray for Dominica.
1: Yeah.
0: Maybe Monday I'll do that too.
1: We are going to organize, and we want you to help us with this one. From 6 to midnight, Tuesday evening, we are going to pray for Dominica, and let us send out the announcement to all the churches, the pastors, the prayer warriors, everybody who love this country. And we are going to see if we'll get the radio stations to join us with it, especially the nation station, DBS Radio, that has not been responding at all to any of our activities.
0: 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I don't know.
1: by the way, tomorrow evening, Matt, uh-huh. let us inform the listeners that we are actually going to have a 72-hour countdown, what we refer to, 72-hour countdown to the confirmation process on Q95 and on Kyrie FM, 6 to 8 p.m., 72-hour countdown to confirmation and possible extension. And this will be live, and some people will be able to join us on Zoom. We have again invited all the five members of the Electoral Commission
0: mm-hmm.
1: 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I think all the Kyrie FM social media platforms will be carrying it. 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
0: Let's see, I have Nurse Dirampol on the telephone at this time. Nurse, good morning to you. How are you doing?
2: Good morning, Matt.
0: Good morning.
2: I don't really want to talk because I'm very angry.
0: What are you angry about?
2: I want to send fries to vote. I went to Marigot and I didn't have my marital
0: certificate. Okay.
2: So I told them, full up my form. And then I could send it for my brother-in-law to bring for them. They said, no. You have to put gas in a car.

0: I'm actually the old ones when I live in Rosa City, the old ones one. I bought in back, but I go. You want my retail paper? But okay, you want it. Well, fill up my form and I could just send the paper for you because I mean, I have to be coming back.
1: True.
0: What about the poor people? Can I do that? I'm very upset. Sorry to talk to you like that, Matt, but you know
1: it's
0: me,
1: okay. It's okay, nurse. I understand. I understand your pain.
0: I feel bad. I was vexed. I'm upset. Not a person like me. Somebody I don't know, somebody in Dominica. People don't know the temple now.
2: So, nurse, bye-bye.
1: Yes?
3: Nurse, was not, nurse, you were not able to confirm? You were not able to confirm?
0: I had to come back without getting confirmation. Wow. You could even say, okay, fill up your form, sign your paper, and call me, set up your marital thing for me, give me a phone number, and I could send it for them. They're not trying to help nobody. I was upset with and I don't respect my vote. It looks like they don't want me to vote in Dominica, not a Dominican.
1: Unless we wanted to vote, so please send up the birth paper. Go with the birth paper, okay?
0: I have to go and look for it. I might have no shot. I cannot be spending money to go buy six paper and not Patrick Osoni.
1: I understand this, but sorry.
0: It's not fair.
1: I understand. Thank you.
3: So, Matt, the registry has paper for the printing of the birth certificate?
1: Yeah, no. Okay. They have.

0: Bob, I'm loving this one. Who's the artist, Bob?
1: Her name is Seraphine Joseph from Kings Hill. She's a vendor at the market. So you've seen Dominica, we have talent everywhere.
0: A lot of talent, eh?
1: Yeah, Seraphine Joseph.
2: And let me only tell you, Matt, at the same time, let's remind our listeners, I put it on my other hat, that the Alvin Bowley Foundation, the E.O. Liebler family, and Mac Services Inc. will be having this concert in honor, a tribute to E.O. Liebler on the 31st of October in the auditorium of the Dominica China Friendship Hospital. It is Fragments of the Dawn, Tutsa Adai, yeah. So we want everybody, it's just $60, Saturday, October 31st. 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Tutsa Adai, Fragments of the Dawn,
1: When all of Vieka's come down to see that thing, we have enough space.
2: That's right. featuring, in fact, the

0: The reading champion, the DBS Radio reading champion of 2026, and quite a number of other artists.
1: I suspect this new artist there is going to be on the show as well, you know, that hit song I'm hearing there, Desana Dominic. I suspect.
0: So yeah.
1: What's the date?
0: 31st, Saturday, October 31st.
1: Where are tickets available?
0: 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A tribute to E.O. LeBlanc.
1: This song.
0: Fragments of the Dawn, Tutsa Adai.

0: A question for you, Mackenzie. Somebody's asking, Matt, given the commission, given that the commission just stopped the voters' registration for almost 1 year, I think we've dealt with that earlier, which had absolutely nothing to do with the reforms taking place. Note that no reason was given by the commissioner for the same based on the on that alone. The commission must extend the time allotted there. And again, that's for the commission.
1: That's for the commission, and I guess this is for the political parties particularly to take up this case. We are not challenging. We haven't got the resources, neither the manpower to challenge the Electoral Commission on anything. The only thing that we are doing, Matt, is encouraging people to go out, those who are on island, go out and confirm between now and the 14th. And those who are not on island, if they cannot make it, call, write to the commission, tell them they cannot come, and they need extra time. This is all we are doing. All we are doing. Everything else, leave it to the politicians and political parties and the electoral office and the electoral commission to deal with. Our responsibility is just encouraging people and that they should take advantage, and we are advocating for an extension of time.

0: Hello.
1: Hi, Matt. Good morning. Afternoon.
0: Good afternoon to you, yes.
1: Matt, wherever you went, wherever you do any kind of transaction or any kind of business, after you present your ID, you have to be asking for a witness. Matt, from the set go, the whole process was like a kind of struggle for people to get confirmed. And if you listen to the commissioner and all that, Joseph Lady, she's something like a Labour Party operative because she's blaming the opposition now. And when she said the opposition, everybody knows the politician is speaking about. She blaming the opposition now for the situation that we're in. She's saying it's them, they will tell people not to register. People were just critiquing the process because even she come out one time and said there was a leak, especially the EMP NADAM process. So by fear, they should extend the process now. By fairness, they should extend the process because there was a lot of leeches that she herself said it. And there was because you have to present something, it's hard to get somebody to come with you because of the person's time and your time. So from the set go, there was a lot of leeches in that whole process, man. So people were critiquing the process and she got offended. Thank you.
0: Thank you.

0: Somebody says, man, I'm really proud of Nus Darampo. I'm proud of Nus for attempting to confirm. Because remember, she was very unhappy with this initially, so she's made some improvements there. Somebody say, Nus Darampo needs the mission readable birth certificate, not the older ones. Bob, I think this one is going to be a hit. This one just came out there. It's going to be a hit.
1: I think so too. After all my years in music, this one is making me shiver. It means it's something. Something is happening.
0: Something is happening. Huh?
1: Yeah, man.
0: I like it. She just released it when?
1: I think this is the first time on radio.
0: Really?
1: I think so, yeah. So, Seraphine Joseph, congratulations. The people love you.
0: Who did the mix?
1: Seraphine will tell you, man.

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1: 449-305-9697, Dominica. This is the theme song for the season. We have just about a few minutes before we wrap up. I'm going to go across the table, of course, and let Mackenzie and Mr. Bob wrap it up for the morning.
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0: As we celebrate our 40th anniversary of independence, let's pay homage to E.O. 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
1: All right, Dominica, we're going to wrap it up here with our session this morning. Let's allow Mr. McKenzie. Who's going last? You?
2: No, I'm the boss.
1: That's the boss. Okay.
3: well, Matt, I'll just say, you know, just how we began. My mic is on?
1: Yes, your mic is
3: yeah,
1: on.
3: Yeah, just how we began the show, just letting people know that this is about trying to remind people the importance of getting confirmed. Mm-hmm. And we are not here representing any political organization. We are here representing the people of Dominica. So when we speak to you, it doesn't matter what color you represent, we're trying to tell you that it is important that you go out so that you can have the opportunity to exercise your franchise. Here's the hard information. You may think you're a registered voter, but after the 14th, the old list becomes null and void. Go and get confirmed. We still have up to Wednesday. Mackenzie?
2: Yes, Matt, let me say thank you to Q95 and Daryl for allowing us and showing with us there this morning, allowing us this opportunity to be here with you for the last almost 2 hours. And on behalf of the Dominica Business Forum, our mission this morning was just to remind listeners that the Electoral Commission has a responsibility to clean up a voters' list. A voters register of 73,305. We get dead people and names that are not supposed to be on the list. And they should not disenfranchise any legitimate voters. And they should let Dominicans know that wherever they are in the world, that they are eligible to confirm, but they must do so before the 14th of October. However, for particularly our brothers and sisters in the diaspora who may not be able to come down to Dominica before the 14th of October, we are encouraging them to write to the Electoral Commission and let them know that they are unable to come down and they need additional time to register. When they are writing to the Electoral Commission, give their name, their address, when they were registered to vote, their constituency and polling station, polling district, and if possible, send the Electoral Commission picture ID to make sure to indicate that to them that they are not fake news. But please, and ask them, please try to accommodate you. And for Dominicans who are on the ground, get up, go and register on or before the 14th. Go and fill up the confirmation centers island-wide and confirm before the 14th, because I do not believe that Dominicans on the ground should have the luxury to ask for the extension. The extension really, in our opinion, should be going to the people in the diaspora who cannot come down to vote and their names are on the list. For the people on the ground who really cannot do it, those who are disabled or do not have the assistance, then you could actually write to the commission and tell them all the difficulties that you have, and for that you need more time to get your act together. Thank you, Matt, for coming, for allowing us to be on the program this morning. Let me remind listeners that the Dominica Business Forum is going to start off. We are going to have a program tomorrow evening on Q95 and on Kyrie FM, the 72-hour countdown to confirmation, to voter confirmation. 6 to 8 p.m., Kyrie FM, Q95 radio, and the Dominica Business Forum. We have invited members of the Electoral Commission to join us. We do not expect them to come, but we are going to have a nice program. And on Tuesday evening, join us at 6 o'clock, 6 p.m. on Tuesday evening. We are going to do a half night of prayer from 6 to midnight. We are going to pray for the Commonwealth of Dominica as we enter this critical stage of our democratic process, where we are putting together the list of voters, a list of voters that will represent the will and aspirations of the Dominican people, and we have to make sure that it is done properly. So let us come on Tuesday evening, the 13th of October. We will tell you where we're going to be. We will let you know as the time goes by. But let us pray for Dominica. So the pastors, the priests, the prayer warriors, get yourself ready. Let us pray for Dominica for a half night of prayer, Tuesday, the 13th of October. Peaceful and collective. Thank you very much, Matt.
1: Mackenzie and Mr. Bob.
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1: The pleasure was mine. Thank you.

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2: All you, I just meet gold-winning Rosso again. Same place outside Flossies. I tried to dock him, but he had time see me.
3: Where?
2: Story start again. Million, lot of my power we got, son. So, like a fella, I say the same thing you doing, shopping at Flossies. And you don't have to tell me the same thing you tell me last time because I busy. Is to hear him, we?
3: You reckon?
2: 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I save more. Oh, shucks, man. Goldwyn, you still telling me? I know already.
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2: 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Open Sunday to Saturday. Flossies can't do but tease you.

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